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2: El abogado Jorge Alberto Fuentes Deras, abogado y notario de la República de El Salvador, le ofrece servicios de notaría pública, testamentos, escrituras y más documentos legales. 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

Assalamu alaikum, radio listening audience. Welcome to another edition of the Listener's Table with your host, Brother Jamil. I hope everyone is doing great. Sorry about the brief delay. I had to take a few weeks off. I had to do some rebroadcasts, so now I'm back for a live show. And so I hope everyone's doing fantastic. Hope you're having a beautiful day, beautiful evening, and a great night. Hope God is blessing you, strengthening you. Always stick with God through thick and thin, through the good times and the bad times, and the in-between times. I was at the library. I walked on the mezzanine floor. The mezzanine means in between the bottom floor and the middle floor. That's what mezzanine means. So even during the mezzanine times, stick with God, the in-between times. All praise is due to Allah. All right. So let's see if we can share some information. So I have left off here is continue to drop seeds, meaning continue to give information to the kids, the children, everyone, because eventually one of those seeds of information will grow in their mind. So continue to drop seeds of encouragement, of enlightenment, of advice, of education, of teachings. Keep dropping those seeds. Eventually one of them will grow. Inshallah, which means God willing. So we were discussing about, you know, the youth and the girls, you know, raising our girls as parents. So some of our girls wear lipstick and tight clothes that may have a, but they may have a

good heart. You know, some people, some of them, unfortunately, this world makes an impression on our children. And we just ask God to help us and to guide them. And and we just continue, like I said, to give good advice and try to be there for our children. But some of, like I said, the imam said this. He said some of the girls, they may wear lipstick and tight clothes, but they have a good heart. And and some wear long dresses and no makeup, but may have a bad heart. They may dress conservative and dress the way you want them to dress, but they may not have a good heart. So you can't always go by dress. Of course, we want them to dress modest and respectable, but we gotta try to remember also that the effects of this corrupt world that we live in, a corrupt culture. And the bad influences that are the images that they receive. I was driving on Blue Hill Avenue in Boston, and I seen this one woman selling herself. It was sad. So our daughters could be doing a lot worse than wearing lipstick and, you know, the way that they may dress. They could be doing a lot worse. So we have to try to count our blessings too. And, you know, like I said, you know, try to be supportive. We have to be supportive, and we just give our advice. And we want to, let me grab my glasses here, or turn the light, put some more light in this room. One moment. So, and we want to throw our daughter, and some of us want to throw our daughters out for lipstick and wearing short dresses. Some of us want to practically throw them out the house. This is Imam War of D. Muhammad, you know, just giving a little information to help us. One of the leaders said, we want the best for our kids. Quite naturally, we want the best for our kids. And, and he said, we're going to relax on them a little bit. W.D. Muhammad said, we are going to set the best example for them, the way that we dress, the way that we behave, the way that our wives will dress. We want to set the best example to dress respectably and decent, but we want to try to give the best example. You know, in Islam, you know, the woman has to really, you know, dress very conservative. And the way that this world dresses is almost the opposite. So it's not easy. And in Christianity, the women have to dress very modest as well, too.
the true Christian. So we're not going to tell the woman who wear lipstick and tight clothes and high dresses she is the model type. We're not going to tell her that she's the model type for Islam, for the Muslim. Because that's not the model type. And we're not going to tell the woman with the long dress and covered up, she is the model type. Because we don't know what is in their heart. This is Imam Warf D. Muhammad. So, it's not all about the outer. It's more about the inner. What type of person you are, what character you have, how your thinking is, how your behavior is, your lifestyle. It's more of the inward is what God is more concerned with. So, you know, we start from the basics, you know, how we dress and things like that, but the main thing is the inside. Who you really are, who you truly are. He said there are going to be there are going to be Muslims, Christians, and Jews in hell. Just reminding everyone, the hadith or the saying in Islam, Prophet Muhammad taught us that there are going to be Muslims in hell, there are going to be Christians in hell, and there are going to be Jews in hell. So you can say assalamu alaikum. You know, a lot of Muslims don't like me speaking like this. You know, they get upset. But I'm only expressing what Prophet Muhammad taught us. That there are going to be some Muslims who only care about the outer appearance, but they don't care about the inner. They didn't work on their soul. They didn't work on their character, their behavior, their thinking. They didn't change the way they think, the way they do things. They didn't say to themselves, you know something, I got to stop doing this particular thing. I'm going too far with this. Or I got to change how I think with this matter. Or I got to stop being this type of way. No, they didn't care about that. Or if they did, they did it very lightly. You know, like almost like light as a feather or a piece of dust. It wasn't heavy on their list of achievements. So they're going to be those people in hell. So let's not want to throw them out because they want to wear a little lipstick. This is the Imam teaching us. Don't want to just kick your daughter out the house just because she wants to wear a little lipstick. Or how she's dressing. Some people come along, take a little longer to come along than others. And you don't want to give them a bad impression on the being too harsh and too hard. You want to set a good example.
You want to give them good advice. But you don't want to kick them out of the house just because that's the way they are. Because it's this world. Like I mentioned last time, you should get upset over the world if your daughter ends up getting pregnant at a young age. Get mad at this society. Get mad at this world and try to do something to change this world. You know? There are many things that we can do to try to help repair and heal, H-E-A-L, heal this world. There are many things that we can do to get involved. We can join other groups, other agencies. We can start our own programs. We can get out here in the community, get involved with some of these community programs. There are many things that we can do. Help the schools, volunteer with the schools. There are many things that we can do to try to help this world. So W.D. Muhammad went on to speak about the seniors, you know, the senior citizens. He said we should have more appreciation for our seniors. It seems like I'm just seeing it in the media, in the world, in communities, how people are having less respect for the seniors. We should have more and more respect for the seniors. Remember what they've done for us, how they paved the way for us, their sacrifices, their their works. Give them an honorable seat at the table. At the masjid, you know, the Muslims, you should know by now where the masjid is. The Christians call their establishment the church. We call it the masjid. We usually try to give the seniors, when we're having an event, we feed the seniors first. We set the table for them first. Give them an honorable seat and listen to them and try to gain wisdom and understanding. We should always try to remember the honorable place for our seniors. And what they have done for us. It's very important with God. Very important. It's a serious business here. excuse me. I'm trying to recover from being under the weather. So pardon me. So, during ancient times, civilizations revered the elderly. They were the highest councilmen. You see those movies where they have, you see those movies back in the days where the elderly are you know, whenever they want to get, you know, the highest information or the great knowledge and wisdom and understanding, they go to the high council. They go to the elderly. They go to the adults, the seniors, the ones who's been around and have the wisdom. That's how ancient civilizations have done it.
many of them, north, east, west, south. You go to the all over. And we have to remember that. And show high respect for our senior citizens. Nowadays, people treat some seniors with disrespect. I remember I had to correct my brother one time for speaking to an elderly person improperly. I had to correct him on that. And we all make we all can make mistakes. You know, we're all human. I make mistakes. I just ask God to forgive me and to help me get better. You know, I do this show to just try to remind the people and to you know, to so that we can all try to better ourselves, including myself. I do this show for myself. I listen to it. I go back and listen to it so it can help me repair myself, because I'm only human. I make errors and mistakes. I'm trying to better myself. So we should try to remember how God teaches us to treat our seniors with respect and dignity. You know, hold the door for them. You know, try to carry some of their bags for them. Maybe you have an elderly person that lives one of your neighbors. Maybe you can go sweep in front of their house or shovel their snow. You might be able to do something for them. They have wisdom that we might have missed. Something that we might have not caught on to, that we don't know about, that they can share with us. They can teach you something that we have missed, or we don't have a clue. We don't know everything. We don't. Only Allah knows everything. And God blesses some of us with wisdom. And you get wisdom during time. I do it all the time. You know, when I go to the masjid and other places, I like to sit down with the older folks, because they have a lot of knowledge and wisdom. And I try to extract as much knowledge and wisdom as possible. I try to be like a sponge, where I just absorb this information and this teaching and this understanding. The Quran says, don't even utter a word of disgust to your parents. to the seniors. You can't even utter a word of disrespect. This is what God says. You got to hold it and hold it back. Okay, because they have done so much, and they've gone through so much, and now that they're older, God says don't even utter a word of disgust or disrespect. W.D. Muhammad taught us, we have a lot of
the he said, we have a lot of people who are not civilized, not educated, not taught any sense, any good sense. And I had to add, you know, I hate talking like this, but I had to add, you know, you have some people who are ghetto or trailer park trash, and they could be government. They could be government officials, and they could be ghetto or trailer park trash, or they could be your neighbor. And I hate using these words. I apologize. But sometimes I have to use this language. You have some people who haven't been taught good sense, or they don't use their good sense, or they act uncivilized, or they haven't been taught to be civilized. We have a lot of people who are not civilized, and they are or not educated, or never were taught good sense. They grew up in a bad household, a bad setting. Where their life was not a lifestyle of education and good morals and good sense. Some people grew up in a household of anger, violence, drugs. So I try to do this show just to try to remind people, to try to help people, you know, to try to remind them what Scripture teaches us, what God teaches us. To try to show some decency and some respect to the elderly and the seniors. Show some common good. You have some people, they can quote hadith, but still have no sense. They can quote all of these sayings in Scripture and hadith and things like that. But I've met people like that, but they don't have any sense, any decent, good sense. They still treat people ugly. You know, they still have strange behavior. They still have like ugly attitude, but they can quote all of the, you know, the hadiths are like the sayings of the Prophet Muhammad. They can say quote all these sayings of the Prophet, the hadiths, but they still have no sense, no good sense. And like I said, I've actually spoken to people like this. They dress, you know, like they're holier than thou, you know, walking with a cane. I mean, walking with a staff. You know, they have all of this Islamic garment on, or this religious garment on. But when you speak to them, some of them, their nature or the way they speak, no good sense. They are either not truly educated, or some of them are ignorant. Some of them are their attitudes are can be construed as ugly. I've met individuals like this before. So we have to better ourselves and get better, myself included. We have to try to better ourselves.
We lower our wings of humility to our parents and our grandparents. We have to lower our wings of humility and do your best to be always nice and helpful and attentive to your grandparents and grandparents. Someone took care of you when you were a baby or young and weak. So we should do the same with our parents or the elderly. There was a time when you were weak and small and you couldn't do anything for yourself. But God had someone there who took care of you, who fed you, who bathed you, who changed your diaper, and took care of you, and educated you, and protected you. So God did that for you. So God is reminding you that we should be, someone took care of us when we were small, when we were a baby and couldn't take care of ourselves. So God is wants to remind us to be mindful and remember that time. And then you help others when they get your parents or elderly. You help them as God has helped you. Now, the imam also he addressed the youthful adults, like a man who came from prison or who's from the free world. You know, our concern should be to help get that person to get back in touch with his destiny, a productive life. And if he is connected with his destiny, a productive life, then to support that and to help it to grow. And what is the destiny, the productive life? To work, go to school, to better yourself, get a trade, become educated, become conscious, to understand yourself, your human nature, who you are. To get them back connected or to reaffirm or to grow and make that stronger, that growth and development of that destiny. Whether he is from prison or from the free world, we should regard him as a treasure. The young adults, the youth, we should regard them as a treasure, because what they can become, what God has instilled inside of them, and what they can flourish and blossom to become, they are a treasure. Once you realize your true destiny and your true establishment and nature, you are a treasure to the world. You are supposed to be something that is productive and helpful. Prophet Muhammad said, the one who is most useful and the one who has the highest status in the world and under God is the one who is most useful to the world, who is most useful to the community, to the nation. So if you make yourself a productive, useful, established person, you are placing yourself on the highest status.
He said the best of you is the ones who helps community. That's the best of you. This is what Prophet Muhammad said. Peace and blessings to our beloved Prophet. So W.D. Muhammad said he wants to work. If he does not, he is dead to his purpose. So that person, that young adult, wants to work. And if they don't want to work, then like he said, they're dead to their true destiny. And we have to make that connection again, to remind them and to teach them of what their true destination is on this earth, is to be productive. The Imam one time said, the Prophet said that the man who enjoys his meal is the one who has worked all day and earned that meal. That's the you get the best fulfilling enjoying a meal when you have worked the day, and then you go home and then you sit down and you enjoy your meal. Your dinner. You eat your dinner. That's the best enjoyable meal. Not working, not being productive, and going and eating a meal, eating dinner, is not as fulfilling as working all day and then going home and eating. So we have to give him the life-giving knowledge and make him come back to life, come back and live again to the purpose, his purpose. We have to give them the life-giving knowledge and make him come back alive again to the to his purpose. This is what we want to do to our young adults, the ones who may have gotten lost out here or who do not know, have the true, they do not have a true connection in society. We want to let them know that they are a treasure, that you are a treasure. God has you here for a reason. For you to become, to get educated, to become conscious. And meaning conscious is bringing your mind alive to your true reality, to the purpose of your life, God's purpose that he has given. And then you become productive. You see, you see your destination. It's beautiful. It's beautiful when you, when God gives us this beautiful understanding and knowledge. It's just fantastic. We are to work hard to bring these youthful people to some constructive purpose. We should be trying to do this. If it's your kids, if you can get involved with the community, the masjid, the church, if you're starting your own programs, whatever you're doing, reaching out, however you can do it. However you can try to reach out to the youth.
and let them know their the constructive path that they are born to fulfill. The conscious Muslim believes you approach the highest ideology to succeed, for success. We're moving on a little bit now. The conscious Muslim believes that you approach the highest ideology to succeed or to be successful. For Christians, it's the Bible or Christianity. For Muslims, it's the Quran, Islam. For Jews, it's Judaism. Communism will come and go. Capitalism, socialism will come and go. These are passing ideologies. You see some countries that they had communism, like Russia and these other places, and lost it. These are ideologies that come or fade out. And they are not, they cannot reach the highest potential that you can get when you have. Now, I'm a Muslim, so I speak on Islam. Islam teaches us it's the highest ideology, and I'm not coming down on other religions. I'm just speaking on my religion now. Capitalism, it has its pros. But it has its pros and its cons. Capitalism. In capitalism, the wealth is distributed to a small percentage of people. In capitalism, you have a small percentage, like for the United States, for example, you have a small percentage of people who controls like 80% of all the wealth in the United States. And then the rest of the people own, the majority owns only a small percentage of the wealth. This is capitalism. It creates lopsided unfairness, wealth gaps. This is what capitalism creates. now let's see here. Let me continue here. Companies. You have companies that that are in capitalism, okay, you have companies of mistreatment of their employees. You have some companies where they don't pay their employees the right, their due share of their what they've earned. Many companies do that, or they keep the majority of what you make for the company. They keep the majority of it. Where in Islam teaches us that you are supposed to, when it comes to business, it has to be treated with justice and equality. When you are, Islam
It has to be on a fair basis where the worker is being paid their full share. You're seeing it, I see all many times where some of these employees are going on strike and things like that because of some of the companies, how they're being treated and how they're not being paid enough under the capitalist structure. But under an Islamic structure, how it's supposed to be done. And there are some Muslim countries who are very close to it, who are doing a lot of good on their some of their social structures, on how they are establishing it on an Islamic basis. I've studied some of them. Some of them are doing. They're not all the way there yet, but some of the things that they're doing, they are taking care of the citizens the way that Islam teaches us. So under capitalism, they take advantage of their, some of them take advantage of their employees. The capitalist societies, some of them run on greed and corruption. And I can make an argument that some of the some companies in a capitalist society are ran on greed and corruption. I can make that argument. You have some CEOs in some companies that make 500 times an hour what one of the workers make in the factory. They make like 500 times an hour what that person makes, and they're the CEO. And this is a capitalist society. Now, I mean, this is a capitalist, this is how capitalism works. Now, of course, a CEO should make a little more than the common worker. But should it be 500 times an hour, what that person makes an hour? No, I think that's too much. I believe that's greed. I believe some of that money should be going to the workers, because some of those workers can barely pay their bills. They can barely get ahead. They can barely pay their rent. And this is all under capitalism. Okay? So Islam teaches us, don't be it. Now, I'm not telling you to go and revolt and do a revolution or anything like that to your society. I'm just saying, in Islam, it doesn't say to be a capitalist or a socialist or a communist or anything like that. It's to be a Muslim. And in, to be a Muslim, you can fit into any ideology. And you will bring any ideology to a, you would raise it up and bring it to a higher level. If you bring your Islamic principles and your guidelines and your Islamic decree into a capitalist society, you will not bring it down. You will raise it up. You will make it better, because the Islamic, to be a Muslim is to show freedom, justice, and equality at its full peak and level. It can't be any hidden falsehoods
any cheating, any corruption, any lies, any imbalances, any imperfections, anything that that is lopsided. No, that's not being a Muslim. That's not Islam. So, like I said, this so in Islam, Muslims, your pay, the Muslim, your pay is based on justice and equality, to get paid fairly, no cheating, no taking advantage allowed. Your contract that you make is based on the way that God wants the contract to be made. That person is getting paid wages enough to be able to take care of their family and their bills, and not having one person making $1 million a month and the other person making $5,000 a month. It's ridiculous. And this is a capitalist society. That's ridiculous. Some of that $1 million should be going to those, to the person who's making $5,000 a month. You don't need to make no $1 million a month. No, you don't. You don't need that much. So, and I remember, I think I mentioned this before. I remember I went to this store, and this store, you could go and buy a TV rent to own. So you get, they give you the TV and you're renting it to own it. So you're paying like $50 a month or something. And come to find out, once it's all paid for, you pay for that TV three times over. The TV only costs like $2,000, but you paid $6,000 for it, paying like you know, I don't know, maybe like $189 a month, something like that. And there's companies that do that. This is all under a capitalist society. That is cheating. Now, okay, the company, should they be able to make a profit? Yes, they should be able to make a profit. But should the person have to pay for a television three times over? No. There's another way that it can be done. There should be, this is me. This is what I believe. There's a better way that it can be done where that person is not paying for that, paying three times what the television cost. To me, that's cheating. Islam has been here over 1,400 years. W.D. Muhammad went on to say, we survived communism, capitalism, socialism, etc., etc. We survived it all. These will eventually fade out. Islam will always be here. This is what the imam said. He says, am I asking you to be a Muslim? I'm just answering it by saying, I'm not trying to convert you into being a Muslim. He says, I'm offering something advanced. He's offering you human growth and development. He's offering you true eyesight and true seeing and true growth and development, and to develop into the human that God wants to be on this earth. That's what we're offering. I'm not trying to make

make you a Muslim. I'm just trying to help you to see a little more clear. Under the leadership of Imam Wahdi Muhammad, you will receive, you will have a end. You will be identified with a new mind. You will receive a new mind, a new way of seeing, a new way of thinking, an independent mind, new leadership, new direction, an independent direction. This is what you receive when you listen to Imam Wahdi Muhammad. Like I always tell people, you know, you can go and listen to him. He's all over the internet. You are going to have a new identity. You are going to have a new mind, an independent mind. You're not going to have a mind that's programmed. And, you know, just it's almost like not, I don't want to say a zombie, but it's almost like you're pre-programmed. You get up, you drink your coffee, you take a shower, you eat your breakfast, you go to work, you watch a little news, you come home, you watch a little news, you go to, you eat your dinner, and then you go to bed and you start all over, almost just like a robot. God wants us to be conscious, to see. He wants to have, want us to have a little more. He brought us here to just see a little more. You will identify with a new life and a new culture. You won't even see your life the same as you saw it before. Once you get the new understanding and a new life that God wants you to have, this is boss language. This is what the Imam said. Boss language and boss life. He says he's not trying to brag or boast, but this is the boss. This is boss knowledge. You know, like the big boss comes into the room and opens the door, push the doors open. This is boss knowledge. This is boss language. But it's not. But it's not to brag or boast. He said, sometimes you have to break out the fear of smallness of achievement in people. Sometimes you have to use this type of language to shake people out of the fear that they're in, the fear that this life puts them in, the fear that they're for them to try to achieve big things. Don't have any fear. Go write that book. Go start a program. Go start a school. Go do this, do that. You shake that out yourself out of that fear. Because now you have the boss knowledge. from Allah to Prophet Muhammad, and down to Imam Wahdi Muhammad. This is the life germ, the life-giving information that will sustain us from now to our final breath. You'll always have something to do. You'll always have something to think about, something new. God will always be giving you something new, inspiring you, teaching you, guiding you, giving you strength and energy, even during the difficult times, difficult health times, difficult

have a chance. You have a big chance. You have an overwhelming chance of being successful. God says the believer shall win through. He said it's no doubt in it. It's no guesswork. It's not maybe or you might. No, God says if you are a believer, you shall be successful. You will win. It's guaranteed. So you stick with God. Keep your faith. And thank you for listening. This is the end of the show. I appreciate you tuning in. May Allah bless you all. Assalamu alaikum and peace and blessings to you all. Thank you very much. Peace.

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Two-hour program is broadcasted in three different languages, English, French, and Haitian Creole, in an effort to appeal to our diverse audience. I would like to express our appreciation for your feedback. I enjoy responding, and it allows us to consider with healthy candor other perspectives, even those that are different from our own. We must remain open-minded. You're not learning if you only want to hear things you agree with. Disagreeing is painful for some. However, it is healthy, as that is how learning takes place. Our weekly 2-hour educational program entails relevant subjects such as those pertaining to the issue of race, culture, ethnicity, politics, religions, business, innovation, and all the angles of life. The task of an educator is to educate. When those who are ignorant to our considerable contributions to civilization try to deny or denigrate the black race, we must respond in a logical and self-determined mind. Education, if it is anything, is a response to ignorance. Yes, indeed. Well, I continue tonight with a kind of review with my book, one of my books, and I'm getting ready, Vestiges of a Memory. So I think last week I talked about a little bit about it. So I'm going to finish this next week. I'm coming with the other book. Unfortunately, the other one is in French. This one, Vestiges of Memory, is English. Well, tonight, let me go quick. And then, because we have a long interview, well, wonderful moment. I think this is a part that I started last week, last Saturday. Well, wonderful moment. I completed the classes of the first cycle when I was 9, when I was, let me finish that. First, okay. The Caribbean I grew up is full of souvenirs, which I deeply cherish that I vividly remember from my infancy. My kindergarten school is situated within 3 blocks from our house in a main road, a big old house with 2 floors and a larger veranda and many windows. The school mistress was a beautiful, tall, slim, middle-aged woman, and we had to respectfully call Madam. Next to our playroom was a dungeon, cachot,
in French. Under the stairs where she always keeps kids who misbehaved. The small room was really dark, and we had to keep our fingers on our lips until Madame said not to. One day, Madame sent me to the darkest room I had never seen in my child life. She let me in the cachot for the whole afternoon because I was crying my heart in the darkness. I wouldn't dare say anything to my parents, which will be considered as a sign of disrespect for Madame. She was tough, not having children, not married, and very strict. I suffered a lot, and I wasn't the only one. The year after, I rejoined my older sisters to an all-girls school named Chez Madame Gentil, without cachot, in that school. I started to be conscious of the violence that we had endured in our prior school. We had to wear uniform, like a gray shirt, print gray blouse, and gray beret. It was a very big house with lower grade classes in one side and upper grade on the other side. Madame Gentil lived with her family in the compound facing the classrooms. Perhaps it was a good way to control the whole school vicinity. At the entrance, you see the red door in the back. If you are returning, you don't see other things than the gate. It was the best house that I had never seen through my child life. I was very enthused to talk to my mother everything that happened in the school that day. Her children were also in the school. One of them was in my classroom, and we became friends through this day. My friend Micheline. Through this day, the school was situated in a main road, but away from the street in a back alley. Across was a Catholic school named Sister Louis, running by the nuns. My teacher name was Madame Dussek, a smiling woman who loved us. She always at the door greeting us when my dad dropped us every morning before headed for work. She always there early, cause most of students of my age were accompanied by their parents, or bon restavec, as they call lesser fortunate. I was always scared of spiders. That's why I always cried my heart in the cashew. Now I started to shy away, and I didn't want to follow Madame. My father had to go to work. One day he had to return me home to my mother because I didn't want to follow the school rules, to follow Madame to our classroom. One day I remember my father said that is the last time he has to take me back home. Otherwise, he will have to send me back to the school with cachot, which I never complained to avoid more punishment. The specter of Madame with the dark room full of spiders scared me. My dad thought it was okay, since I had never said anything to them about my fear and abuse endured in my previous school. I was 5 years old, almost six perhaps. One morning, after my father dropped me and left for work,
I went on to say, "Good morning, Mrs. Dussek. Good morning, Evelyn. You are smiling this morning. I am glad. Do you like spider?" I asked. "Evelyn, I like all the creature God put on earth." And I said, "Can you help me like spiders like you?" She said, "Yes, you can look at them, but do not touch them." When, madam, today, we ended the conversation because it was time for class, sailing to the yard in front of the flagpole for pledge of allegiance. We went through our little morning routine in our classroom. The first question my teacher asked to the classroom, "Have you ever seen spiders? Where? What did you do?" Some of my classmates have seen them and talk about where we have seen them. After talking to us about spiders, drawn picture of spiders in the board and took us to a place in the school where we can see them at work and why they are building their houses. I went home so happily to talk to my parents about the scenario. I learned a great lesson that day, not to bother creatures by sending us to the darker room of spider was disturbance. Since then, I didn't support fear at an early age. Yes. A wonderful moment. I completed the classes of the first cycles when I was 9 years of age with excellent points. I was doing advanced work. Therefore, I was eligible to pass over a grade, and as it was customary in our school system at this epoch. My parents were thrilled, even though it was expected. My younger brother, Laos, despite his sickle cell anemia impediment, he was always sick, and my younger sister Gladys were also well advanced in their respective classes. They were able to read before starting kindergarten school. My parents were very strict towards our education and instruction because it was the only way for advancement in life. My dad always said there's no progress in a family when the children are not ahead of the parents. When they reach their age or younger, we were conscious at an early age of the importance of education instruction that we have to do better, and it is required hard work. Everything was structured, prescribed to the person of truth and well-being. It was the only way to assure a better future is through education, he has constantly repeated. Listening to his daily litany at an early age was a leitmotiv for achievement. Looking back, it was a blessing in considering countless of children of our age living in our community and elsewhere throughout the island whose right to schooling was taken away from them. They were used as domestics. Other parents didn't have the necessary means to send them to school. School was a luxury in the island of Haiti for those who can afford it, not a necessity as prescribed by international laws. As far I could remember, that it wasn't easy for my parents either to complete the sixth list of school materials at the beginning of the school year. It wasn't easy. Even both of them were working. They used to stay late at night
choosing what were most needed from the list that they could afford. Most of our school books were second-hand books due to my parents' financial constraints. If two of us are using the same books, they usually bought one of each, which we could use alternatively in copy form, as it was for other useful things which we had to take care of because they could only afford a school books once a year. My parents shielded the books a cover to protect them, and we had to take good care of them so that they can sell them to buy school materials needed for the following years. If other siblings are not using them, it was a circle game and giving them away to other people who cannot afford. At an early age, we understood the intricacy of life, the power of sharing and protecting our belongings. Things that we considered are not useful can be used by others. We had tolerance zero, not to take anything for granted. My parents had a subtle way to control considerably opinion of others towards us, knowing that we had to conduct ourselves a certain way to avoid unfavorable views that are coming from the opposite ways. We had to keep everything within the family, which includes the extended family, of course, which is culturally a source of great pride and security. My father and my mother were two people that I tried to look like all my life. I have never seen the most perfect example of kindness on earth to those that I observed on my mother and father. They were overprotecting us with love. All the conversation were about us instead of them. They dressed us marvelously despite their economical restraint. As a dressmaker, my mother had a way to use remnants of materials to design our clothing. When we are wearing them, making us look special. It was very little secret to make us proud, especially when there are school functions, when we had to use a formal attire. Instead of our daily school uniforms, we were always feeling special because we will be wearing apparel made by my beautiful mother. There will be no competition. They do not have to look down on you, she always voiced. One of my warmest childhood memories is when I completed the first school cycles. I was pretty young. I had to recite a poem from my first poetry book. That will be published also. The date and everything that my father put my poems together and made a book, and I still have it. Reading in French about the nature. Which I always talk about it, nature. Tout me paraissait riant dans la nature, comme l'herbe pousse le matin, le jour, le soir. Tournais sur la mousse, je viens doucement m'asseoir, respirer l'air frais de la brousse. Je ne veux pas que tu sois une pâture. I had to look beautiful for this occasion, and my mother made up one of the most beautiful dresses for this occasion. I was only 9 years old, but I was proud of this dress, the most beautiful that I never had in my life was a pale green dress with a little roses accent embroidery
with the plants everywhere. Needless to say, how much my mother spent for the materials, she was a very imaginative, my teacher.